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I won't be able to see you anymore because of my obligations and the ties that you have. We've been meeting here every day. 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I want to remember you just like this. 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

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The motion picture, The Sandpiper. The song, The Shadow of Your Smile. When you

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0: Yesterday we had choir rehearsal, but now we can sing it for real. 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The Lord is my shepherd, everybody.
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1: He goes before me.
0: Defender behind me.
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0: Y'all been practicing. I won't fear.
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0: I'm filled with anointing.

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And because of that, I know that according to Psalms 23, I can speak back to the enemy and say, the Lord is my shepherd. 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
3: 2 Timothy chapter 4. I'm going to read, and if you'll help me read and follow with me. Paul is coming to the end of his life. Coming to what? The end of his life. He is a prisoner in Rome. He's a guest of the Emperor Nero. He's a what? A guest. Not by choice, but he's forced and he's in prison. And from the prison, Paul did a great ministry. What did he do while he was in prison? Somebody say, you don't have any more time or what? To study the law. Isn't that true? A lot of folks, when they get into the prison house, they say, I'm going to the library. I want to be a lawyer. And when they leave prison, they come out a lawyer. And they can go into the, you know, and talk about their cases and how to defend themselves and maybe somebody else. Some people, when they went to prison, they learned to be a mechanic because they give them those programs. Some people who, when they go to prison now, they learn how to study the Bible. Some of them come out as pastors. You'd be surprised in prison that they're teaching you. I have, in fact, Dr. Mike Fiorello, the white guy that I had, my white friend, who did the Lord's Supper, or the Passover Supper at Miller Chapel a couple of years ago. He goes to the prison from time to time. He had a ministry in the prison, and he was teaching Bible and ministry stuff to those prisoners who are interested in becoming chaplains or preachers when they leave the prison. Or if they remain in prison, they learn how to help others find Christ. So prisons may not be bad sometimes. Now, I don't want to be there. But Paul was asked by God, or designed by God, or ordained by God to be in a prison house. And he did not idle his time away. And so now, after several years in prison, he was arrested in Jerusalem, if you read the book of Acts. And he appealed to go to Caesar, because you know what? In the very beginning, when he got saved on the Damascus Road, Jesus said to him, not only what, you know, what he's going to do, but he says, you're going to be a witness to kings. Now, he probably thought that fly over his head. But God said he was going to stand before Nero, some of the emperors. And you see John the Baptist in our scripture reading. What is he doing? He's witnessing to Herod. God sometimes puts you at places where ministry, what? Continues. It doesn't matter where you are, what your condition might be, what your circumstances might be. You are there and planted by God to do what? Ministry. So Paul comes to the end of his ministry, his life. Hear you what he says. I charge you therefore, before God and the Lord Jesus Christ, who shall what? Judge the living and the dead at his appearance and at his kingdom. Paul says, I am ready here now to be judged by God. My time for judgment has come. So he says to Timothy, preach the word. Be diligent in season and what? Out of season. You must rebuke people. You must reprove them. You must exhort them with what? All long suffering and doctrine. In spite of what is going on, Timothy, you have to stay the course. For the time will come when people will not endure what? Sound doctrine. A lot of people and a lot of us listen to cults, listen to all kinds of false teachings out there, and we quickly buy it up. We put it in our checking account or bank account, and we keep those ideas even though they are not biblical. Notice what he says. They will what? Heap to themselves teachers. How many teachers you have teaching you false doctrine? They heap to themselves. That's a lot of words. A lot of people, right? A bunch of people teaching you. And some of them come and knock on your door on Saturdays. And we don't know what they're teaching. But I applaud their dedication. I applaud their sacrifice. You and I see it on Facebook. They are standing, and you know what they've done? They bought their material. Their Watchtower magazines is not given to them by the church to hand out. They paid for it out of what? Their own pocket. And they take their time, their vacation time from their job. Believe me. Or they make the sacrifice if they're not working. They are traveling to Japan. They're going to Korea. They're going to Scandinavia. They're going to Germany. And they're right here in the States and right here in Newberry. And they are what? Talking about their church and about the stuff that is full of false doctrine. They have done some work. We who have the truth, what have we done? Not much with it. We're afraid to make a sacrifice for the kingdom of God. Unless I'm comfortable, unless I have a good seat, unless I have air conditioning, I'm not going. You all know that. But Paul says these folks are heaping to themselves teachers, and they have what? Itching ears. Anybody got itching ears? I have itching feet sometimes. I don't want to stay still where I am. But I have itching ears. They want to hear something new all the time. The sermon don't applaud me, or the sermon don't attract me, or I didn't like what I hear. I got to go hear something nice that will itch my ears and make me sound pleasing to my ears is what they say. Notice verse 4. They shall turn away their ears from what? The truth. And they shall be turned on to fables, false teachings, mythology, philosophies that are not true. But he says to the Christian brother, watch thou in what? Some things. No, watch in everything. And he says here, I want you to make sure you do watch thou in all things, endure what? Say it again. Endure affliction. Studying is not easy. Staying awake from 6 to 9 is not easy. Trying to pay attention when you have worked all day long and all night long, it's not easy. But he says, watch thou in all things. Stay the course. Then he says here, do the work of a what? An evangelist. Then he says, make full proof of your ministry. Says, make sure that when you come to the end, it is done. It is well done. You have made what? Full proof. Nothing is lacking. Nothing is left undone. You have done it all. Notice now verse 6. Can you read it with me? I am now ready to be offered, and the time of my departure is at hand. I have fought a good fight. I have finished my course. I have kept the faith. Now, that's a lot of stuff. I don't have time to get into that. But there it is. This old man, Paul, in a prison, cold. There was no heat. He was in a dungeon. I say dungeon. He had no human rights persons to come and say, hey, he's in a bad situation. He deserved to have such and such and such and such. He was in a dungeon, cold, dark. He says here, I have finished my course. Henceforth, there is laid up for me what? A crown of righteousness. Isn't that wonderful? To know you have done all that God asked you to do. And therefore, there is a crown. There is an award. There's a certificate. You get the point? Now let me move over to verse 11. I can read it, but, well, let me read it. Verse 9. Do thy diligence to come to me, what? Shortly. For Demas has forsaken me. People will leave you stranded on the side of your Christian walk. People will leave you alone. They don't mess with you, as we say. They won't stand by and help you when you've fallen down. Demas has what? Forsaken me, Paul. That's what Paul says. So I'm alone. Isn't that true? Demas was supposed to be a good friend and a good co-laborer. Having loved this present world, we know people like that. I'm not going to go into that. We can talk about a lot of people who left you because they want the Saturday night pleasure, the Sunday night barbecue, or the Sunday morning barbecue. And he's departed on to Thessalonica. Christians to Galatia, Titus to Dalmatia. Now notice what he says. Only Luke is with me. I still got my doctor friend. It's nice to have a good friend, huh? Who helps to take care of your wounds. If you have a little gout in your foot, you have a little heart tremor, you have a doctor friend named Luke. Only Luke is with me. Then he says, take Mark and bring him with you. Mark had abandoned the ministry. Mark had abandoned the church. But he says, now he's profitable. Bring him. Verse 12, Tychicus, I have sent to Ephesus. I want to concentrate a little bit. You say, I haven't preached my sermon yet. Notice verse 13. The cloak that I left in Troas with Carpus, when you come, bring the cloak with you. And what else? Come on, somebody, help me. And the what? And the books, but especially the parchment. My sermon this morning is, bring the cloak. Paul is an old man in a dungeon, cold and frigid. But he says, bring the cloak. Because if you look at the life of Paul, his body was what? Torn. His body was beaten. His body was bruised. His body was battered. He says, I am what? Crucified with Christ. He says, I bear in my body. If you look on my body, if I take off my shirt, not like the other guy who said he had marks and bruises and he got none. You know what I'm talking about. But Paul says, if you look on my body, I have the marks of Christ. My body is bruised and battered, full of stripes. He's been beaten many times. But I bear in my body the marks for the cause of Christ. Therefore, bring the cloak. Can you imagine what his body looks like? You know, some of us don't like to take off our coats. Nobody likes to take off his shirt. Now, some folks got a good physique, but Paul didn't have any. But he said, bring the cloak, because I'm cold and I need warmth. Bring the cloak. You and I remember the cloak. Do you have a cloak? You remember Elijah and Elisha? Elijah, when he was leaving, he dropped his cloak and he passed it on to Elisha. And when Elijah went up the Bible says that Elisha went up there by the riverside, picked up his master's cloak and his robe, and he put it on himself, and he says, now I'm going to walk in the power, in the prayer, in the ministry of Elijah. Take up the cloak, somebody. There's a cloak for you. When Jesus was leaving, he left his robe with a Roman soldier. I don't know what became of that soldier. If I was that soldier, I'd be haunted every day by the life of a holy man who carried that robe. When my mother died, my sister gave me one piece of clothing of my mother. I still have it. When my father died, I think I got his hat. There is a cloak for you. There is a hat for you. There is a dress for you, and so that you can walk and look like and be like your master. And Paul is saying, bring me the cloak. My body that has been bruised and battered and beaten for Christ needs some warmth. And it will be the mark of my ministry. John the Baptist, when he was in the wilderness, how did people recognize him, my brothers and sisters? When they looked at John Baptist, they saw a man with what? With camel outfit. And his robe looked like Elijah's robe, by the way. And they said, that is Elijah. He has come back. Your robe signifies who you are. You need to have a robe on today. Ready for service. Might cloak some of the pains that you have in your body because you are serving Christ. Some of us have no marks for Christ. We have never suffered a day of hunger for Christ. Some of us have never been without the comforts and ease of ministry. Bring the cloak. Is there anybody here who needs a cloak because you've suffered so much for Christ? But I want to remind you of something else that Jesus did. When he was leaving, he says he breathed on the disciples. It simply means his breath engulfed them. His breath circled around them. His breath was their what? Their cloak. And he says, now go ye therefore and teach all nations, baptizing them in the name of the Father and of the Son and of the Holy Spirit. They were clothed with Christ and the power of the Holy Spirit. They were no longer themselves. When people looked at them, they saw Christ because he breathed on them who he is. Bring the cloak. Anybody got a cloak? Anybody needs a cloak? Notice he also says, bring the books. Bring the books. Even though he's an old man, he's still studying the Word of God. You get the point? He's in a dark cell. There's barely a little bit of light coming through the little window in the corner up there. But he says, I want to read the manuscript. You and I are called upon to study what? To show ourselves approved unto God. We have so many books that have not been read. You buy books. You get books that you have not read. Paul says, bring the books. Bring your Bible. Bring your Gospel of John. Get 1 Samuel that pastor is preaching it from. Bring the books. Study. Because Paul never gave up on his study. Oh, I can't do that. You know what has blessed me? I want to commend you because you took time out. And at this age of your life, all gray up in your head, you're studying the Word of God. You're reading the Word of God. Take a page out of his book bring the book, or bring the books, not just one book, a variety of books. Read wide, study hard. Even our young people study, read, and in your reading, read the Bible. You hear me? In your reading what? Read the Bible. The Bible is history. It is science. It is philosophy. You name it, the subject. Science, any kind of science you want, it's in the Bible. It's a book for all times and all conditions and all subjects. It tells us about heaven, it tells us about hell. It tells us about God, it tells us about man. It tells us about God, it tells us about man. You name it.

0: where just the Gospel of Mark is in a small little package, and people are killing themselves to get a copy of it because, but you and I have it in abundance. But they're waiting for somebody to bring the Gospel of John to them. Paul says, I need the parchments as well. The things, he simply means, what do you do with parchments? What were parchments used for in the ancient time? They were writing. They were used like your paper, your page in a book. Paul says, I not only need some warmth with the cloak, I not only need the books to study, but I need a parchment to keep on writing. Keep a diary. Write some stuff down. Because what Paul was doing in prison, he was writing letters to churches from prison. He used the parchment to write people. The book of Galatians, the book of Ephesians, the book of Philippi, all those, some of those books were written from prison. He said, bring the parchment so I can do, in a sense, give me the tablet. Give me the sheet of paper. I just don't want to read, but I want to put my thoughts down on paper. And those thoughts that he wrote are what we are reading in the New Testament called prison epistles. The letters that he wrote to the churches were written on what? Parchment. I encourage you this morning, study, be diligent, get the cloak, be covered with the power of the Holy Spirit as a New Testament believer. Get the books and read the books. The Bible has how many books? 66. It's a library. It's not just one book. It is one book. But it's a library of 66. Isn't that wonderful? Bring the books. I have a library right in my hand. These days, we have the world at our fingertips. Even the Bible is right here. Isn't that true? Yeah. You have the Bible at your fingertips. I encourage you. Get a cloak. If you have not been clothed with the power of God this morning, you ought to say, Lord, put it on me. Take the robe off and put it on me. Give me the mantle. Give me that cloak. Study the Bible. And then make sure you got some parchments. Put your thoughts down on paper. Write something. Whether that be your daily devotional thoughts or whatever you're going through, and God put some thoughts on your mind. Am I right? My brothers, you're writing some stuff down. Paul says, I'm ready to depart. The time of my departure is here, but you guess what? I still need a cloak. I still need the books. And I still need some parchment. Ministry continues, even when you're in a dungeon. When your life is almost, he says, I'm ready to be what? Offered. He simply means, the word offered means to be an offering on a sacrifice table. I'm ready to be crucified and to be executed by Nero. But my life is not over. Bring me the cloak. Bring me the book or the books. Bring me the parchment. My brothers and sisters, don't stop your ministry. God has something for you to do and do it well. So when you come to the end, he says, henceforth, there is what? Laid up for me. A crown. Somebody say, I want my crown. A crown of righteousness, which the Lord shall give to me. And not only me, but to everybody else who strives.
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1: This song says God's mercy kept me.
2: Yes.
1: So I wouldn't let go. Anybody in here ever felt like giving up? Just throwing in the towel, just giving up. I'm not gonna ask you to hunch anybody, but just look at them. That person you're looking at is here tonight only because of God's mercy and His grace. Somebody ought to just tell God, thank you for your mercy and your grace that kept me.

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I was really down. I was really down. The devil really had me. But God's mercy kept me. I'm here tonight because of God's mercy. Come on now, just thank him. Just thank him.

female members in the church. And let me tell you something. It's hard to come in contact with Jesus and still be the same. I don't care who you are. I don't care. You can be the chiefest of sinners. You will never be the same.

She said, Mama, so Shirlene is out there playing with the Lord. Mama came to the door. And she looked out there and saw me shouting and dancing all over the backyard, tears running down my face. It's just a life. Mama looked out there and she said, she ain't playing this time.

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0: calling members of the church community, especially residents of Agricola and nearby villages. 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They shall mount up with wings as an eagle. And when the day of Pentecost was fully come, they were all with one accord in one place. For more information, call 233-0718. That's 233-0718.
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Captain, first engineer arrested, only 35 of 67 rescued were on passenger manifest. And government pledges tougher actions on passenger manifest was wrong. 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

0: With the news in detail, I'm Alethea Grant. Good morning. On Saturday afternoon at about 3:15 p.m., the MV Barima departed with alleged 116 passengers in addition to 17 crew members bound for Port Kaituma. Many were going home. Some were visiting relatives. Children looked forward to spending the school holidays with grandparents. While the passengers slept quietly in their hammocks, a common thing for those traveling on the ferry, their lives changed forever. At approximately 11:01 p.m., the Timiri Control Tower received the vessel's distress call. Emergency response teams were mobilized and government agencies and private vessels launched a massive search and rescue operation off Guyana's coast near Iron Punt in the vicinity of the Pomeroon River. Hours later, two people who were traveling aboard MV Barima had been confirmed dead, and the Minister of Public Works, Juan Edgell, has described it as quote-unquote criminal that the captain tested positive for narcotics. Edgell confirmed that the number of rescued remained at 67, comprising 41 men, 11 women and 15 children. Earlier, Prime Minister Brigadier Mark Phillips disclosed that some of those rescued were not listed on the passengers' manifest and that the two crew members tested positive for narcotics. Edgell later confirmed, too, that one of the crew members was the captain who tested positive for cannabis. The captain is in police custody as well as the first engineer. He said the discovery that additional unlisted people were unbound has significantly complicated the search and rescue operation, as authorities are now unable to determine the exact number of people who were on the vessel when it capsized. The authorities say they are unsure how many people were on board the vessel. It has been discovered that only 35 of the 67 rescued have been found to have been listed on the passenger manifest. Having realized that some of those rescued were not on the manifest, it became clear that the passenger list was incorrect. Speaking at a briefing last night, Prime Minister Phillips said an inquiry would examine every aspect of the incident. Several survivors have since been reunited with their families. Ghana's international regional partners have offered assistance in the search and rescue operations. In the region, messages of sympathy and solidarity have poured in from across the Caribbean following the tragic capsizing of the MV Barima, as regional leaders and organizations offered condolences, prayers and support to Guyana during the ongoing search and rescue operation. Jamaica's Prime Minister Andrew Holness said he was deeply saddened by the incident and the distress it has caused. He commended the rescue teams for their dedication and courage, adding that Jamaica's thoughts and prayers remain with everyone impacted by the tragedy, while wishing strength and comfort to those affected. Prime Minister Dr. Terence Drew of St. Kitts and Nevis also conveyed his condolences, describing the ferry incident as a tragedy that has saddened people throughout the Caribbean. The government of Trinidad and Tobago likewise expressed profound sadness over the disaster, extending heartfelt condolences to the people of Guyana. In its statement, Trinidad and Tobago said its thoughts and prayers are with the families of those missing and who have lost loved ones, while paying tribute to the rescue teams for their courage and tireless efforts. The government also confirmed that air and naval assets, along with personnel from the Trinidad and Tobago Defense Force, are assisting Guyana's recovery efforts. The Caribbean Community CARICOM has also issued a statement, and it continues to closely monitor the ongoing search and rescue operation and extended prayers and support to the families awaiting news of passengers and crew. And finally, internationally, Spain outlasted Argentina in the 2026 World Cup final on Sunday afternoon, winning 1-0 in extra time. Spain's patient playstyle continued to pay off as it kept Argentina on the back foot throughout the first 90 minutes and into extra time. Spain finally struck in the 106th minute when Nico Williams found Ferran Torres for the first time finish. Lionel Messi and Argentina pushed for an equalizer and had chances on goal in the final minutes of extra time, but could not break through. And that's the news for the moment. The details can be found at newsroom.gy. 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
6: It is 7:13 on the clock and a beautiful Monday morning here in the Garden City. And I am trusting you guys had a wonderful weekend despite the circumstances. Yes, we're really going through a tragic time now as a nation. And just want to encourage all of us to keep the faith and stay to news agencies, sites, whatever, however it is you get your news, for information that, well, I should say accurate information. Let's not try to share too much of do not share any misinformation. Just choose channels that you know will give you news that's accurate. And I'm sure all the news agencies are trying to bring the news and the rescue, still maybe, you never know, rescue and recovery efforts to you in a timely manner. All right, yes. Yeah, so over the weekend we all saw what's happening, and it's heart-wrenching. A mother losing 7 children, my goodness, how can you live through that? But let's continue to pray for them, all right, because this is indeed a real tragedy. And unfortunately, authorities have no idea how many persons were on that vessel. No idea. So, yep, we're just hoping that everyone who was on that vessel will be eventually accounted for. That's as much as I can say. All right, so yes, let's go through today. We're still hopeful that many more will be rescued. And we're already hearing in the news, well, authorities confirming that they would have already recovered 2 bodies. So I hope there are no more bodies to recover, but they'll be rescuing more people. I know the hours are slipping by, but we're still hopeful. All right, and let's start off with this one here. And a river of tears for Guyana.

And remember, you're tuned to Bob in the Morning here on The Light. And I'm Alethea, sitting in for Mr. Bobby Vera.

Lakers at 7ers are 44 on the clock. You should almost be at work. All right, earlier I spoke about that tragedy at sea. And for our listeners who are maybe now learning about the route that vessel or vessels, we have three vessels plying the Georgetown Maburuma Port Kaituma route. Yes, three vessels headed in that direction. And for those of you who do not know, when they leave Georgetown, it has to travel through the ocean, right up past the Pomeroon and right up to the top of the map, as we would say, coming into the Burima River. And then we have calm waters when you enter the Burima River. So it's about 14 hours. It's a 14-hour journey, about that. It all depends on the weather and the sea, of course, Mother Nature. You have to take that into consideration. So it's about a 14-hour journey from Georgetown to the final destination in Region 1, Burima Waini. And I have never made that journey, though, through the river or on that steamer. Never made that journey. But of course, you would hear persons relating how, you know, sometimes it can be very frightening, especially when the seas are rough and you cannot really travel close to land unless the water is up or the tide is high. So you have to be out, way out, about 8 miles or thereabout in the ocean. Yep. So it's really, really a, I don't even know how to describe that, you know, because persons have been plying that route, vessels have been plying that route forever, and we have that 80-something-year-old vessel doing that all the time. But, you know, persons, those in authority must be able to deal with this situation, get down to the root cause of it. We have to. We cannot continue to allow things to happen. We react when things happen. No. That boat, according to the Minister of Public Works, Juan Edgel, was supposed to be heading into the docks for some major repairs, over $200 million in repairs. It's like stripping it down and rebuilding it. Not sure why they would want to do that on an 80-something-year-old boat. You know, but that is what was planned. That was what was in the making for that vessel. Unfortunately, it went down before that can actually happen. And claiming the lives of two confirmed so far, two persons. We do not know how many others will be rescued and how many others will be recovered. Tragedy. What a tragedy. And you know what? Sometimes I really want to be reserved in all of this, but I have to remind our listeners that only last month, Guyana hosted a regional maritime summit at the Ottachon Conference Center. And what took center stage? Safety, security, all of these things were atop the agenda. And here we have an incident days after that conference concluded here in Guyana, where regional leaders from across the Caribbean attended, singing from the same songbook, security, all of these things. And here we have this tragedy now.

I'll share a little piece of what came out of that summit. Minister of Public Utilities and Aviation Deodat Indar highlighted the critical role of maritime transportation in global development, describing it as a backbone of international trade and economic activity. Indar reaffirmed government's vision of positioning the country as a regional hub for commercial and trade, with a strong emphasis on maritime and aviation development. Public Works Minister Juan Edgell highlighted the importance of incorporating discussions of the blue economy into the regional agenda. Edgell emphasized that oceans and waterways must be utilized sustainably and encouraged leaders to identify opportunities for developing the blue economy while ensuring the responsible and sustainable use of maritime resources. And right in your backyard, you have an aging vessel with a lot of issues.

You know, sometimes when you read this, you you want to believe our leaders are bluffing us, if that's a good term to use, if they're really bluffing us, you know. But I would never share misinformation, because at this time we do not need that. The families of those affected do not need that. They need positive affirmations. They need to know that Guyana is rallying behind them. Oh, and where's our president? They need to know that Guyana is rallying behind them. And this is what I want to see happen, though. The authorities owning up to what really happened, because you can never be in charge of a department and have no idea what really happens there. What kind of manager are you? And guess what? People who travel that northwest route, we say northwest route. So when you know, when you talk about northwest, you're heading to region one. All right? People who apply that northwest route know that oftentimes many of those people who are on the boat is not listed on the manifest. All the time. It's been happening forever. It's been happening forever. And look what it didn't. We've never had such an incident like this before. And old people say what doesn't happen in years will happen in moments. I was listening to one survivor recounting that in minutes the boat was underwater. Other survivors say they were warning the captain, they were talking, look, this boat is taking in a lot of water. And of course, if you apply that route, you will know that you will see some amount of water there, but not the amount that they were seeing. And that was what they were concerning to them. All right? Yeah, it was concerning to them. And they were bringing it to the attention of those in charge, the crew. And the crew was like, oh, not to worry. And before you know it, tragedy struck. So yes, a tall order for Public Works Minister, who was already confident that there were only 116 passengers on board, until when the rescue operations began and they realized that persons who were rescued were not on the list, on the manifest, the vessel's manifest. Then that's another story. But we all should continue to pray for those affected, and we're still hoping and praying that they can rescue more persons. 11 were rescued by a fishing boat yesterday afternoon. So I do hope others can be rescued instead of recovered, because that ocean is not... What's the word I'm looking for? Not kind, especially the rougher parts of that ocean. And for persons who ply that route, Iron Punt, we always hear about Iron Punt and how dark and dangerous it can be, you know? So yes, we'll continue to pray for those affected. And I really hope this is an eye-opener for all of us. For all of us. There were life jackets on board, but you know, you're accustomed to not wearing your life jackets and then just taking it easy while you ride those waves. Now we see how dangerous it is. Yesterday I was on the steamer heading from Essequibo, man, and every time that thing takes a little lean, I'm looking outside. You know, you really, really have to be cognizant of what is happening. Really have to be. It really, you know, puts you in a position where you're thinking that something will happen to. So it's not a nice feeling at all. Not a nice feeling at all. All right, so let's continue to pray for those affected. And man, I'm so hoping that they can rescue
many more persons who were on that vessel, and they're somewhere out there. I'm hoping that they're somewhere out there and they'll soon be rescued. And I want to say thank you to all of those persons who, because it's not an easy task, you know, it's not an easy task. So all those persons who would have been on that rescue team or rescue teams, they're doing the best they can with the resources that we have. And this morning in the news, we heard that our regional partners are also providing support. Trinidad and Tobago, our neighbor, providing support to Guyana in terms of its search and rescue operations. Yep. And you know what? With all of these summits and conferences that we host, Guyana is expected to host the Caribbean Shipping Association's 56th annual general meeting, conference and exhibition right here in October of this year. It will be at the Guyana Marriott Hotel. So we have a lot going on. And you know what? I haven't seen a statement. Yes, it's a national disaster, but I haven't seen anything coming from the Ministry of Amerindian Affairs. Minister Sarah Brown, I saw you last night at a photos from your ministry's Facebook post page. You were at a cocktail reception hosting Two Shows, who are out for this year's or the annual Two Shows conference set for the Audichong Conference Center. It opens at 9 this morning. I haven't seen anything from the ministry or the minister. And then what will be the agenda now, since we have this national tragedy? Will we see the conference continue? Because of course, if we have Two Shows from and CDC representatives from all over the country, all 10 admin regions, and if I'm a Two Show and I have villagers who reported missing on that vessel, I'm definitely not going to be at the NTC conference. I will be home supporting my community. I hope that's what's really going to happen. And then, of course, in September, we have Heritage Month. An entire month of activities planned. Watching to see how that will be handled. Yep. And in the photos, you see a lot of smiling faces amid this tragedy. The irony of it all. All right, it's just about 7:59 on the clock. And guess what? I've been rambling. But you know, some things must be said. And it's a national disaster. And unfortunately, our indigenous peoples and business persons across the region 1, affected, because not only indigenous people were on that vessel, not only indigenous people, but majority were indigenous people. And our solidarity with our indigenous community

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Go placidly amid the noise and haste, and remember what peace there may be in silence. As far as possible without surrender, be on good terms with all persons. Speak your truth quietly and clearly, and listen to others, even the dull and ignorant. They too have their story. Avoid loud and aggressive persons. They are vexations to the spirit. If you compare yourself with others, you may become vain and bitter, for always there will be greater and lesser persons than you.

0: Enjoy your achievements as well as your plans. Keep interested in your own career. However humble, it is a real possession in the changing fortunes of time. Exercise caution in your business affairs, for the world is full of trickery. But let this not blind you to what virtue there is. Many persons strive for high ideals, and everywhere life is full of heroism. Be yourself. Especially do not feign affection. Neither be cynical about love. For in the face of all aridity and disenchantment, it is as perennial as the grass. Take kindly the counsel of the years, gracefully surrendering the things of youth. Nurture strength of spirit to shield you in sudden misfortune, but do not distress yourself with imaginings. Many fears are born of fatigue and loneliness beyond a wholesome discipline. Be gentle with yourself.
1: You are a child.
0: You are a child of the universe. No less than the trees and the stars. You have a right to be here.
1: And whether or not.

Therefore, be at peace with God, whatever you conceive him to be, and whatever your labors and aspirations in the noisy confusion of life, keep peace with your soul. With all its sham, drudgery, and broken dreams, it is still a beautiful world. Be careful. Strive to be happy.

And let me share this information with you just coming in. The government has sent home the entire management team responsible for the loading, dispatch, and overall management of the MV Barima pending the official investigation into the vessel's capsizing. According to government, the move is intended to preserve the integrity of the probe by preventing any interference with evidence. As part of the investigation, the Guyana Police Force has already secured CCTV footage from the Kingston Goods Wharf for review. Public Works Minister Juan Edgell met with the senior officials of the Transport and Harbors Department on Sunday night to formally notify them of the decision. So, the entire management team responsible for the loading, dispatch, and overall management of the MV Barima has been sent home. Wow. So, yep, investigations are well on their way. All right, and let's continue with the music right here on Bobby in the Morning. It's 9 past the 8 o'clock hour.

Good morning. Welcome to another edition of In the Know. I'm your host, Leslie Sobers, attorney at law. Today I want to look at parking in Georgetown, parking rights and responsibilities of citizens. Parking disputes in Georgetown are becoming more than just everyday annoyances. They're testing our civility and our respect for the law. Recently, a state prosecutor attempting to afford convenience to his colleague so that they can punctually perform their duties on behalf of the state stood in a parking space to reserve it, only to be braced repeatedly by a frustrated driver who also wanted to park in that spot. As far as that female driver was concerned, that spot was vacant. So she used her car as a weapon against the state prosecutor, bracing him with it several times. The matter ended up before the court. She had to pay a fine or face imprisonment. But beyond the drama, what does the law say about reserving parking spots, the rights of citizens, and the impropriety of using a vehicle as a weapon? Now, not long before that, a Brazilian pastor on Charlotte Street clashed with a citizen who parked in front of his church, sparking debate and drawing comment from the city council. What do these incidents tell us about our rights or responsibilities and the limits of lawful conduct? In Guyana, as in most jurisdictions, parking spaces in public areas are open to all citizens or drivers on a first-come basis. In some instances, there are regulations governing the class of vehicles that cannot be parked in certain areas. There is no legal entitlement to reserve a spot by standing in it or placing objects in it, such as concrete blocks, pallets, or even cones, unless duly authorized by the relevant authorities. In addition, working in a particular building does not give anyone working there any greater right to occupy the public parking spaces in front of that building. In the first case, the prosecutor tried to save a spot by standing in it. But under our law, public parking, as I said, is first come, first served for vehicles, not pedestrians. Standing in a space does not create a legal right. Yet, the driver's response using her car to push away the prosecutor was far worse. That act amounted to assault with a vehicle, punishable under the Criminal Law Offenses Act. The court rightly imposed a fine or Criminal Law Offenses Act. The court rightly imposed a fine or imprisonment, reminding all of us

courts in the Caribbean have consistently held that disproportionate responses, for example, violence in particular, cannot be justified because of annoyance. So, for example, in the case of the Queen and Martin, decided long ago, since 1881, the use of force in public spaces was condemned as excessive and criminal. Now, turning my attention again to the Charlotte Street confrontation, compare this Charlotte Street incident. The Brazilian pastor objected to a citizen parking in front of the church, believing that the spaces there are for congregants and worshippers. But the city council intervened, making it clear that unless a space is officially designated, such as for disabled drivers, emergency vehicles, or by lawful signage, no private person or institution can claim exclusive rights to the public parking. Churches, businesses, and even government offices must respect that public roads and public parking areas belong to all citizens equally. Both cases highlight the same principle. Public spaces are governed by law, not personal preference, and the Summary Jurisdiction Offences Act prohibits obstruction of any public way. So there's another case, Hickman and Massey, decided in the year 1900, reinforces that public rights of way cannot be monopolized for private use. Whether it's a prosecutor reserving a spot or a pastor claiming frontage, the law does not recognize such unilateral control. Every citizen has an equal right to use public facilities, but those rights must be exercised reasonably. Arriving first with a vehicle gives you the practical right to park, but no one has a greater claim unless the city council has lawfully designated that space. So, whether expression is given by the use of invectives or reckless driving, such frustration can never be justified by breaking the law. So, what should we take away from this? First, don't try to reserve public parking by standing in it or obstructing it. Secondly, respect the equal rights of all citizens. And thirdly, never escalate disputes with violence, especially with a motor vehicle. However, it seems that in Georgetown, there are more places marked no parking than there are places for parking. And so, with the influx of thousands of vehicles every year, our small city is becoming more and more congested, and persons are becoming more and more frustrated trying to find places to park. A bold attempt was made.

Now, my name is Leslyn Court, and I am a member of the Guyana Public Service Credit Union. Now, I have been a member for more than, let's say, about 15 years, approximately that, and the credit union is very beneficial. 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Come on, let's come out, let's join the credit union. 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Oh, everybody nowadays would like to drive. 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And it is very accessible. 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We also are online now. Which, once, well, we know everything now is online.

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you dance.

Would you cry if you saw me crying? And would you save my soul tonight? Would you tremble if I touched your lips? Or would you laugh? Oh, please tell me this.

I just wanna hold you. Oh yeah, I'm in too deep. Have I lost my head?

8 hours of 48 on the clock, and it's a beautiful Monday on the outside. It's July 20, 2026. And we're inching closer to that 9 o'clock hour. And of course, about to wrap up Bobby in the Morning here on The Light. But before before we wrap this final hour up, let me share this information here with you. On the MV Barima, all right, on January 8, 1938, and you can do the calculations, but I'll tell you though, 87 years ago, Ferguson Marine, then Ferguson Brothers, launched the passenger and cargo steel motor vessel Barima from their shipyard in Port Glasgow, Scotland. Built for the government of what was then British Guiana, this sturdy ferry was named after the Barima River, a waterway that originates in Guyana's Imataka Mountains and flows for approximately 340 kilometers. The name Barima comes from the Warao language. The Waraos, we know they're predominantly in Region 1. So the name Barima comes from the Warao language, a testament to the deep indigenous heritage of the region, and it would serve for decades. And at the time of the vessel's construction, the MV Barima was designed to carry 390 passengers, providing a vital lifeline for the Northwest District. So, yep. There you have a little history there on the MV Barima, and 87-year-old boat. It was constructed in a shipyard in Port Glasgow, Scotland, and yeah, came to Guyana and has been on the water since. Wow. And you still expect the vessel to operate as if, you know, it was only bought last year. All right, let's continue with the music here on The Light.

And we're wrapping up Bobby in the Morning here on The Light. And just let me tell you that we will have no news this morning. I received a message from Ivo Wharton saying she's headed to Essequibo to provide some more coverage of that tragedy, the river tragedy. All right, so we will have no news today coming from Ivo Wharton. So let's wrap up this, the final hour of Bobby in the Morning. See you on the other side of the hour.

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And welcome down to the mid-morning rendezvous here on The Light. It is Monday, the 20th of July, 2026. The month of July is quickly coming to an end. And I know we're looking forward to the remainder of this year. And I can only hope and pray that we have no other tragedies. Ghana cannot afford that. We cannot. All right, but we'll head straight into the first segment right here on The Light. Of course, as I said, you're tuned to the Mid-Morning Rendezvous. If you've just joined us, I'm Alethea Grant, Mike Side, keeping you company for the next 54 minutes. Yes, be going right up until 10 today. Was on the early shift, so this would be my third hour on the on air. But always good to be with you. We're kicking things off with Casey and JoJo.

let me share with you today's affirmation. It says, positions are temporary, titles and status are limited, but the way you treat people will always be remembered. Positions are temporary, titles and status are limited, but the way you treat people will always be remembered. Let's always remember that. Here is Madonna with a Take a Bow.

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7: 9 hours, 21 on the clock, and remember, I'll be here up to 10 this morning. But let me just share this information with you, because of course it's very pertinent to what is happening. So after this weekend's tragedy, we knew that the National Tushaus Council Conference was opening this morning at the Artachang Conference Center. But I'm getting accurate reports, of course, this is not disinformation now, this is accurate reporting, that the session that was planned for this morning is now shifted for this afternoon, and there's a special meeting with all Tushaus attending this year's conference. 250-something Tushaus and chairs of the respective RDCs. So, yes, I'm guessing now that, of course, they will be dealing with the tragedy and how they are going to address this year's conference. All right, so I was hoping that, you know, something happens, and they actually asked all the media personnel except NCN to remain in the dome while all the other media houses were asked to leave. Not sure, you know, sometimes it really baffles me. It's a national crisis and you're having media there who, I'm sure, we guys are responsible. All right, we are. Why would you ask them to leave that very important discussion? Even if it's housekeeping, man, you should let the media know. And I do hope, though, that following this morning's session and whatever decision is taken, etc., it can be accurately filtered down to the press. And, of course, the press will share that with the general public. All right. To the press, and of course, the press will share that with the general public. All right, so that's what's happening down there at

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1: Grenada,
0: Caracou,
1: P.T. Martinique,
0: Trinidad and Tobago,
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0: St. Lucia,
1: St. Vincent and the Grenadines,
0: Barbados,
1: the Bahamas,
0: St. Kitts Nevis,
1: the Virgin Islands,
0: St. Thomas,
1: St. John,
0: St. Croix,
1: all tuned in and logged on.
2: And now for the traffic watch in and around the vicinity of the new Demerara River Bridge. Let's head over to the bridge to see what is happening there as we speak. On the western end, it's a busy morning, but traffic is moving along nicely. Slightly overcast in that vicinity. Let's come back to the eastern end of the bridge. Of course, that's the eastern end of the Demerara River. Pretty light traffic there. Same can be said for the Jaguar roundabout, or the Eccles roundabout. A lot busier at the Mandela roundabout though. Of course, we have traffic merging there. So yes, pretty significant roundabout. And the thoroughfare. But all in all, we have relatively easy going morning across the Garden City. Let's see what's happening in terms of the tide. High tide was at 8 hours at a height of 2.64 meters. Low tide will be at 14 hours 8 at a height of 1.03 meters. The spring tide advisory is not in effect. And I'm seeing here that it ended this morning. That's earlier this morning. For today's weather forecast, partly cloudy to cloudy skies with scattered showers over regions 1 to 4. In other regions, no significant rainfall expected during the morning hours. And for the remainder of the forecast period, except for brief passing showers, sunny skies are expected to dominate. Rainfall is expected to measure between 0 and 15 mm. All right, and that's today's traffic and tide watch, of course, that's in the vicinity of the new Demerara River Bridge. And we're continuing with the music right here on the mid-morning rendezvous. And we'll kick off this segment here with Baby It's You.

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2: It is 9:58 on the clock, and this information, well, the official announcement was made by the Department of Public Information regarding the National Tushows Conference. Council Conference. All right, yeah, similar words. And they're advising that the opening ceremony for the NTC conference scheduled for today at the Autotron Conference Center has been scheduled for 1 p.m. today. All invited participants and stakeholders are kindly asked to take note of the revised timing. All right, so that's coming from the National Tushows Council through the Department of Public Information. I did share that information with you, but it's official. Of course, we still have to await the official channels for this kind of information. All right, but yeah, word on the ground already indicated same. All right, here is where I have to say so long for today. I'll be back with you tomorrow on my regular timings from 9 hours. Ron Davalor will be keeping you company tomorrow morning from 7 hours to 9 hours. All right, do have a pleasant rest of your Monday, and Simeon will take you through until later this afternoon when Ron comes in from 13 hours. All right, so do have a safe and productive rest of your Monday. I'll leave you with this final song.

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0: This is the newsroom for Monday, July 20, 2026. In the headlines, no overnight rescues as hopes fade in MV Burima tragedy. MV Burima team suspended as probe moves ahead. And President Ali meets MV Burima survivors' grieving families as search continues. The details after the break.
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0: With the news, I'm Sharda Bacchus. Good day. No additional survivors were rescued overnight following the capsizing of the MV Burima as hopes of finding more people alive continue to fade and authorities say they no longer know exactly how many people were on board the vessel. The passenger and cargo ferry capsized about 7 miles offshore near the mouth of the Pomeroon River on Saturday night while traveling from Georgetown to the Northwest District. The number of rescued remained at 67, while 2 people have been confirmed dead. Search and rescue operations continued overnight with the Ghana Defense Force, Coast Guard, private vessels and local fisherfolk continuing to scour the area. Ghana has also received offers of assistance from regional and international partners. Prime Minister Brigadier Retired Mark Phillips said rescue teams have been working continuously since the distress signal was received shortly after 11 p.m. on Saturday. However, the search has become significantly more complicated after authorities discovered major discrepancies in the vessel's passenger manifests. Public Works Minister Juan Ejel said officials initially believed they were searching for 116 passengers and 17 crew members based on the official manifests. But investigations reveal that only 35 of the 67 rescued were listed on the passenger manifest, meaning 32 survivors were never officially recorded as passengers before the vessel left Georgetown. The vessel cargo manifest showed it was carrying 268 tons of cargo below its licensed capacity of 284 tons. But now, this is also under question. The discovery means authorities no longer know how many people were actually aboard the vessel when it capsized. The team responsible for the loading, dispatch, and overall management of the MV Burima has been suspended as local authorities probe the circumstances that led to the tragedy. In a Facebook post, Public Works Minister Juan Ejel said this move aims to guarantee the absolute integrity of the upcoming inquiry. By removing the team from the workplace, the government intends to prevent any potential tampering with or interference in evidence and materials, thereby ensuring a completely fair and unprejudiced outcome. Ejel said video footage from the Kingston Goods Wharf, the point of departure for the vessel, has already been extracted by the Guyana Police Force for a comprehensive review. The critical surveillance data is expected to provide vital insights into the sequence of events leading up to the incident. And as search and rescue efforts continue, President Dr. Irfan Ali traveled to Region 1 in Port Kaituma earlier this morning to meet with survivors and families affected by the MV Burima tragedy. President Ali spent time with grieving relatives, listening to their concerns and offering comfort during what has become one of the country's most heartbreaking maritime incidents. He also met with survivors, assuring them that the government remains focused on supporting those affected and assisting emergency response effort. In the region, the death toll from the 2 powerful earthquakes that shook Venezuela last month rose to over 5,000. The interim government of President Delcy Rodriguez added in a statement that the number of injured remains unchanged at 16,740, as in the past 11 days, the Associated Press reported. Ongoing recovery and debris clearing operations have led to the increase in the death toll, particularly in the coastal state of La Guaira, the hardest hit by the quakes close to the Caribbean Sea. Venezuela's government says 856 buildings are damaged and 190 collapsed completely since the 7.2 and 7.5 quakes on June 24. And finally, on the international scene, a 13-year-old boy was killed after part of a fountain collapsed in Salamanca province, Spain, during the country's World Cup victory celebrations. Two other young people were injured, emergency services told the BBC, including one child who was taken to the hospital with a possible broken bone in his leg. People were celebrating Spain's victory inside the fountain when it partially collapsed. Part of the structure gave way after several people climbed on it to celebrate Spain's win. And that's the news to the moment. The details and more can be found at newsroom.gy. I'm Sharda Bacchus. Take care.
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0: Guyana. 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
2: 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Or Amanda Lakeram at 592-672-4092. 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

That's the music of Chris DeBerg. Good afternoon. Ron Davlar here with you. In the afternoon delight, we're going to take you through the afternoon with some good music on this Monday afternoon. And it's also a very sad Monday over the weekend. We had a passenger ferry, MV Burima, that capsized and sank off the North Atlantic coast. And so, said just about 116 and 17 crew members, people and 17 crew members were also on board. So far, a number of folks have been rescued. But new information came through that many of those rescued were not on a manifest for that vessel. So authorities don't know just how much folks were on that boat. But hey, we'll keep you up to date. We'll follow the news and share updates with you as we get them. In the meanwhile, though, let's continue on with the music. We're going to keep things nice and relaxed for you. As always, hit us up, 650-LITE. Trust you had a good Monday so far. Well, I know you certainly did if you were tuned in this morning with the company of Miss Alitia Grant. So let's continue on some delegation on your Monday radio.

music of Regina Bell, right after Alphaville and Delegation. Just about 13 hours 18, this is Light FM on a Monday afternoon. Gonna keep things nice and relaxing. Good afternoon to all the folks coming through via WhatsApp. Remember that number to hit us up on. It's 650-LITE, include your name and where you're listening from. 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Stay with us. 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

music of The Temptations, Soul to Soul, 13 hours 37. Saying good afternoon to you if you're just joining us. Good to have you with us here on The Light. And we're following this MV Barima tragedy. Keeping an eye on the news to share some updates with you a little bit later on. In the meanwhile, saying hello to everyone coming through via WhatsApp. 650 LITE

the music of Al Wilson, 13 Hours 40, saying hello to Miss B and All Boys Tongue, always with us. Good afternoon. This is Light FM. Stay with us. We're going to have some more relaxing music on the way with Shakira and Carlos Santana next.

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1: Ebony Eyes. And according to one of our listeners, Carol in Florida, says this one is short but sweet indeed. right before Ebony Eyes, we had Gabrielle with Out of Reach and Shakira featuring Carlos Santana with Illegal. We got an update in this hour on the MV Barima tragedy. Gonna brings the details for you in the new hour. Stay with us.

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music of Bette Midler, 14 hours 5 on a very sad day here in Guyana. We had a tragedy happen on Saturday evening, and in a release in the last hour, right, the government said that as of 10:35 a.m. today, another body was recovered during the ongoing search and rescue operation involving the MV Barima. And the Maritime Rescue Coordination Center deployed 13 assets from First Light. By 12:35 p.m., the release says that 8 bodies had been recovered during the operations for today so far, bringing the total number of confirmed bodies recovered since the incident to 10. And it says the identification process includes the involvement of relatives and will be done at the Charity Hospital. The release also added that there will be more deployments and more resources put towards locating and accounting for every person who was on board the MV Barima at the time of the tragic incident. Really sad story. One extent, well, they still have to identify those bodies. Of course, we want to extend condolences to, you know, the family and the friends of those folks. Over the past couple of hours, as the investigations continue and they search for more people, authorities say that they are unsure how many people were on board the vessel when it capsized 7 miles offshore Guyana on Saturday night, and have so far arrested a captain of the vessel after he tested positive for narcotics, according to a report from the newsroom. The first engineer has also been arrested, and Mr. Juan Edgel, Minister of Public Works, who has responsibility for the transport sector, said the authorities were initially searching for 116 passengers, as that was on the manifest, and were also searching for 17 crew members. Then it was discovered that only 35 of 67 rescued persons were found to have been listed on the passenger manifest. Having realized that some of those rescued were not on the manifest, it became clear that the passenger list was wrong. All right, it says here that the captain is in police custody, as well as the first engineer, as those investigations continue. In addition to that, the team responsible for the loading, dispatch, and overall management of the MV Barima have been suspended as local authorities probe the circumstances that led to the tragedy. So lots happening

I will be keeping an eye on this story, keep following it as more developments unfold. I learned about it on Sunday morning when I woke up. I was shocked. My phone would normally give international news headlines, and I saw it on one of the international news pages. So much developments will likely come on this story, so you can keep your radios locked to the light as we come through and keep you informed on what's happening. Let me say good afternoon to a couple of folks we've got with us. Saying hello to Mr. Winston Joseph. He says, good afternoon. I'm not going to ask about your weekend because I'm sure it was disturbing as mine. Indeed. Very sad and tragic story. Saying hello to all the other folks coming through. Let's keep your radios locked to the light while we bring you some relaxing music. You know, on Mondays we call it Mellow Mondays. And we'll be just that to the music of

14R23, REO Speedwagon, here with me right here on the light after Blue Magic with Slideshow as part of your music mix this afternoon. Saying hello to everyone with us. And birthday anniversary greetings are going out to Mr. Oswald Thomas, aka Wally of New Jersey. He's celebrating his 70th birth anniversary today, and those greetings are coming through from his wife, foster children, siblings, cousins. All right, Cement McGregor, aka Sheba, friends and family members, wishing him the Most High continuous mercies and grace upon him. All right, these greetings are coming through from the in-laws, namely Miss Ann McGregor, Joy from Brooklyn, NYC. They're wishing you God's richest blessings and continuous life. Enjoy your day. Happy birthday from all of us here at Light FM as well. We got Peter with us, says, good afternoon. I'm locked into the radio, just going about my day, doing some driving, enjoying the music, and thanks for the updates. And so many folks are sending sad emojis. And we shared an update just a couple minutes ago on the MV Barima tragedy, where 10 deaths have been confirmed so far and dozens of folks unaccounted for. So we'll keep following the story. And there's a lesson in this, you know. From my understanding, there were life jackets on the boat as well. Whenever you get onto a boat, just be sure to wear your life jackets, all right? That's one thing. And then a second thing is that I saw some videos of the boat. Some old videos. That boat was in real bad shape. And you know, it would have been the correct thing for passengers to just decline to travel on a boat like that, you know. From the videos, it was leaking. Quite an old and rusty boat. My understanding, has been around for about 80 years. And folks were still traveling with that man. And you know, it was still in commission under the government's fleet. So that boat should have been removed, but hey. We'll keep following this story. Very, very sad. And it's up to you, the people, you know, to just... It's seeing the condition of boat. I would have said, boy.

Music of Kobe Kalei, The Little Things. And more birthday greetings are going out to Anita Spencer, who celebrated her birthday yesterday. Those greetings are coming through from husband Satish, children Ariel and Luke, wishing Anita Spencer lots of blessings. This is Light FM. Gonna have to take a quick commercial break and be right back with more music. And just remember, man, you the people, you've got the power. So when you see certain things, man, just decline, you know? Stay with us.

0: Guyana. 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Then, let's close the show with our Living in Love finale featuring Queen Africa and Ai Wayne and their world-renowned band. 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

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Thank you so much for staying with us. This is Light FM. And I want to encourage you to just keep your radios locked to the light for updates on this tragedy as we get them. We'll bring you some more relaxing music in the meanwhile. And feel free to hit us up on 650-LITE when you come through. Include your name as well as where you're listening from. Saying hello to Mr. and Mrs. Sam, always with us. Hey, good afternoon to you. Let me kick things off with this one from Windjammer.

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1: That's part of your Monday afternoon music mix. Got so many folks coming through via messages. Hello to you all. 650-LITE. Saying good afternoon to the folks in the office. Those driving, it's good to have you with us here on the lights.

Yvonne Elliman, 1997. Latest in this MV Barima tragedy. There's 12 specialist divers among a 15 member support team who arrived in Guyana from French Guyana to assist in the search. This is Light FM. I'm going to bring some full details on this in a bit. We're going to have to a quick commercial break and be right back with more music. Your modern light playlist is on the way. We're going to bring you some newer hits. Stay with us.

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Music from Sierra Barella's A Thousand Times After Hobo Stang, The Reason. 15 hours 18. And Aaliyah Tess, as this tragedy unfolds with the sinking of the MV Arima, is that 12 specialist divers are among the 15-member team from the French Armed Forces in French Guiana that arrived in Guyana to assist with ongoing search, rescue, and recovery operations following the tragedy. According to information from the President, the Monday Afternoon Post, the team is led by Lieutenant Commander Alexis Toubou, and there are also divers, two medics, and one mechanic. All right, so the search is on for those still unaccounted for after the MV Arima sank off the coast of Guyana late Saturday evening. Very sad story unfolding here in Guyana.

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Music of Celine Dion and the Bee Gees right here on your Monday lights, 15:37. Very sad day here in Guyana. And what was meant to be a final farewell to a beloved mother has instead become another heartbreaking chapter in the MV Barima tragedy. Percy France is among those still missing after the passenger vessel capsized off Guyana's coast on Saturday night while traveling from Georgetown to Port Kaituma. France was accompanying the body of 47-year-old Thelma Bovell, who had died from medical complications, so she could be laid to rest in her hometown. Traveling with them were Bovell's children, 20-year-old Joan and Kevin, along with other relatives who had gathered to say their final goodbye. Instead, the family found themselves fighting for their own lives while the vessel capsized about 7 miles offshore. Joan survived the ordeal by clinging to a section of the vessel's bridge, cover for hours in darkness before rescuers reached her on Sunday morning. Her brother also survived. Her father, however, remains missing. The family's search for closure has now been overshadowed by agonizing uncertainty as relatives wait for news of Percy France, while also mourning Thelma Bovell, whose funeral journey ended in one of Guyana's worst maritime disasters. Right, this story is just one of many personal tragedies emerging from the sinking of the MV Barima, reports the newsroom, where families already coping with loss have been plunged into an even deeper nightmare. We'll have some more coverage on this tragedy a little bit later on in the news at 6. Meanwhile, for another family, their first trip to the Northwest was supposed to be a joyful reunion. Instead, it became a nightmare. 32-year-old Adam Matabik and his wife, Carlita, and Adam's young brother, Nathaniel, were among those rescued from the sea. But Nathaniel's wife, Rachel Welch, and their three children, Nathaniel Jr., Natalia, and Ezekiel, age 8, 5, and 3, remain missing as extensive search and rescue operations continue. Oh boy, really, really sad, man. Sad day today. All right, we shared earlier with you that so far 10 deaths have been confirmed. The government released a statement of just about one. The identification process, which will involve relatives, will be done, or rather is being done, at a charity hospital. As more search operations continue,

All right, joining the local team, 15 members from the French Armed Forces. They have arrived in Guyana to assist with search, rescue, and recovery. The number of rescue remains at 67. And there's also the Guyana Defense Force, Coast Guard, private vessels, and local fisher folks continuing their search in the area where the vessel went down. Hopefully we get some more survivors. 15 hours 42, we'll be wrapping things up in just a couple of minutes. Music from Amy Grant and Lady Here to Come after this one from Fleetwood Mac on your Monday afternoon radio.

Music by Lady A. Just a Kiss as we head out from today's show. At 15 hours 54. My name is Ron Davilar. Thank you so much for choosing to hang out with me this afternoon. I'm going to leave you in the hands of Miss Deborah Francis, who comes up next to ease you into your Monday evening. And I'm sure she's also going to share some updates on the MV Barima tragedy. Take care to all the drivers on the outside. Just take your time on the road.

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9: Good afternoon to you. It is Monday, July 20, 2026. Welcome to Easing Into Evening. I'm Deborah Francis. I'm taking you home this afternoon, help you wrap up your daily office and help you to ease into your evening right here on Light FM. Our destination remains the same. Always, always greatness. Quite a sober day in the land of many waters. And talking about water, if an event you haven't heard, we had a tragedy on the water. Bodies are being recovered. Persons are still being rescued. And a search and rescue mission is on at the moment, so we're sending our prayers and our thoughts to those affected directly and indirectly, and certainly hope that good news will come at the end of today. But so much would have happened in the last 24 hours in Guyana. We just need to be grounded, but I certainly hope that you'll stay with us as we ease you into the evening.

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0: 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That's Dr. C. Posad on WhatsApp at 803-586-7233. Or Amanda Lakram on 672-4092. That's Amanda Lakram on 672-4092. 4092.
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7: Deborah Francis, Ramin Virgo represent music for the people.

Good afternoon, 16 hours, 56. How are you today? It is Monday, the 20th of July. If today's your birthday, happy birthday to you. If it's your anniversary, happy anniversary as well. We just would like to wish you a great day today. Today would have been a very heavy day in the land of many waters. And we had this tragedy, which occurred on Saturday evening. And the rescue operation started on Sunday. This morning, a lot of persons woke up to the news that bodies were recovered. There were survivors as well. Search and rescue operations still ongoing and now joined by private enterprises and others as well, trying to ensure that they get as many survivors as possible. And it has been quite a long day for many of us, trying to process all of this in the first instance, making sense out of it, because some things don't make sense, right? But we're trying to make sense out of all of it. So my heart goes out to all those affected directly, especially indirectly. We're all affected in some way, shape, or form. This is Guyana. This could have happened to any one of us, any one person traveling via the ferry, right? This is just one ferry. They have many ferries. So hence, while a lot of discussions and perspectives and all of that happened and added fire to already a volatile situation, I really do believe that we really need to center it, to really ground it, to find a focus, to really find that space where we can express empathy. Because in this situation, it really calls for empathy versus arrogance and accountability. That will be nice and refreshing. So I really do believe that it needs to be handled way better than it was yesterday, some parts of today as well. But I think people are getting out of patience. And what I would like to urge is that while I do understand emotions are running high, I do understand grief, I do understand the disappointment, the sense of hopelessness, right? The sense of wanting answers but not getting any. I understand that. I also would like to urge that we all be responsible, because while we have very strong opinions about what would have transpired and so on, it is so incumbent on us to ensure that we respect the family of those who might have perished, those who are still missing, and really do not share photos of dead people. Don't, I know we all have an instrument in our hands. We all sometimes gravitate towards the likes and the shares and so on. But this really is not about that. This is about putting your arms around these people, the persons who would have lost their family members, putting your arms around those who may have directly, indirectly been affected, and just lifting them up in prayer, right? Lifting them up, giving them hope, giving them strength, giving them comfort in this time. It is really on all of us to ensure that we play a part, to be responsible, not add to their grief, not add to their anxiety, add to any emotion that they're processing at this time. So let's await official guidance in terms of the numbers and so on, and try not to share those photos that may be very heart-wrenching to those family members who are still awaiting word of their loved ones. Okay, let's all be responsible in that regard. But like I said, I do understand people are frustrated, they need answers, they're not getting answers. And accountability is where we should be heading, right? You know, crisis communication, one of the basic tenets is to acknowledge and sit in the crisis, sit in what is happening.
Let people know that you understand what they are feeling. You understand that this has happened. This is the fact of the matter. But we are working towards finding a solution. So we really need to ensure that we are wrapping our arms. Because all of us, like I said, directly and indirectly, we are processing this. It's hard to process. Imagine you as a family member. That is even harder. So yeah, let's do our part to ensure that we are doing what we've got to do. But again, keep those family members in prayers as you go through your day, because they need all the support that they can get. I know the GOG has made available services, health services to those family members, whether they're being accessed, how they're being accessed, a level of service that's being provided. All those things need to be sorted. But it's a really sad time in Guyana, and yet again. And this is just one. This is just one of tragic activities that happened over the weekend. One of. So it could be quite overwhelming when you think about it. But listen, I send you peace. I send you love. I send you clarity, because we all need it as we get through these days after this very, very tragic event. But we really need to move away from the blame game. It is not serving anyone, not serving anyone. And this is a time for us to sit in it and hold ourselves accountable for what is going on, in addition to finding solutions. But we'll talk about the solutions a different time. Now is the time to ensure that those bodies are recovered, those that we can, those who survive, we locate them as well. Time is of the essence. When we have these sorts of incidents, time is not on your side. And we have wasted a lot of time already. But thankfully, like I said, there are private operators, boat operators, who are assisting in the search and rescue. And so far this afternoon, I believe 11 or 12 persons would have been recovered. And 67 persons would have been rescued. And it's still ongoing. And now we're approaching nightfall again. So that's where we are. But we'll keep you updated. I'm sure the news will be able to inform you as we go along. So keep those persons in your prayers today as you wrap your arms around your family members. Just keep those who are missing a family member in your prayer. All right, guys. So it's Monday, and because of all that's happening, we decided we'd play you some sober music today, and I hope that you'll appreciate that. McLean Chesney, good afternoon to you, sir. How are you today? Hope that all is well at your end. And Charmin is also with us. She's wishing everyone a peaceful and safe day, reminding brothers and sisters, a beautiful Guyana of the time. Trust everyone will find strength as we mourn the loss of life. Absolutely. Thank you so much, Charmin. And we also have Compton Braffett. How are you today, sir? And he says he remembers going to the Palm Room as a kid with his grandma. National service. Ah, okay. Yeah, I read reports that the ship was decommissioned and then it was somehow again been used. I'm not sure why, how. But questions need to be asked and answered. Winston Joseph from Connecticut, how are you this afternoon, sir? And yeah, absolutely. He's sending prayers to the family, to the friends, cruising along. Absolutely. Thank you. Thank you, Winston. And I appreciate your empathy this afternoon. Also, Mr. Winston again from the quarantine. Mr. Winston surprised me by calling this afternoon. So hi there to you as well. And I hope that you will have yourself a great afternoon. The phone is ringing right now, but let me get back to some music as we take you through this afternoon. Again, play you some very sober music as we get through. We'll get through this together.

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0: This is the newsroom for Monday, July 20, 2026. In the headlines, MVP Rema located, recovery operations underway. A search continues, 10 deaths confirmed so far, and 12 specialist divers among 15 members support team from French Guyana. The details after the break.
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0: With the news, I'm Sharda Backus. Good afternoon. The location of the sunken MV Rema has been positively identified following coordinated efforts by authorities, local fisherfolk, and other stakeholders involved in the ongoing recovery operation. In a statement this afternoon, the government said the vessel's possible location was identified at approximately 13:31 hours by fisherman Harish Singh, who had earlier assisted with rescue efforts following the tragedy. The veteran fisherman who rescued several persons after the vessel capsized said the area is quite deep, but many items from the vessel are floating around the site. Videos provided showed the items popping up. The government said support from local fisherfolk along with a privately owned vessel, Gillian Island, played a key role in helping to confirm the location of the MV Rema. With the vessel now located, authorities have moved into full recovery mode. The death toll from the MV Rema tragedy has climbed to 10 as search and rescue teams continued operations today. In a statement earlier this afternoon, the government said another body was recovered at 10:35 hours as the Maritime Rescue Coordination Center intensified its search. 13 search assets were deployed from First Light to score the area for those still missing. By 12:35 hours, they said a total of 8 bodies had been recovered during Monday's operation, bringing the overall number of confirmed deaths since the incident to 10. The government said the identification of the deceased will be carried out at the Charity Hospital with the involvement of relatives. The government said it remains fully committed to search and rescue operation and continues to deploy all available resources to locate and account for every person who was aboard the MV Rema at the time of the tragic incident. 12 specialist divers are among the 15-member team from the French Armed Forces in French Guyana that arrived in Guyana to assist with ongoing search, rescue, and recovery operations following the MV Rema tragedy. According to a post from President Dr. Irfan Ali this afternoon, the team is led by Lieutenant Commander Alexis Touboul. There are also divers, 2 medics, and 1 mechanic. The passenger and cargo vessel capsized about 7 miles offshore near the mouth of the Pomeroon River on Saturday night while traveling from Georgetown to the Northwest District. The number of rescued remains at 67. Search and rescue operations continue with the Guyana Defense Force, Coast Guard, private vessels, and local fisherfolk continuing to scour the area. In the region, children in Haiti have reported being jailed for years without appearing before a judge. The United Nations Secretary General's Special Representative for Children and Armed Conflict, Vanessa Fraser, told the Security Council meeting today. Fraser said some children reported being imprisoned for up to 8 years without a court hearing, while many were held in overcrowded facilities intended for minors but largely occupied by adult detainees, Reuters reported. She described the situation as unacceptable, saying the plight of children in Haiti remains among the most alarming in the world. She urged authorities to treat children associated with armed gangs primarily as victims, calling for reviews of detained children's cases, the release of those eligible, and measures to support their reintegration into society. And finally, on the international scene, President Donald Trump has said the latest strikes by the U.S. hit Iran very hard, adding that the attacks were in honor of the 3 U.S. soldiers killed in recent days, 2 in Jordan and 1 in Iraq. According to BBC ABC, U.S. Central Command said its strike, conducted for the ninth consecutive night, had targeted military sites and communications networks to further diminish Iran's attacks on vessels in the Strait of Hormuz. Iran said it had responded with a surprise attack in Syria and targeted U.S. aircraft at Jordan's Aqaba Airport. Later today, Trump warned that every time Iran kills an American soldier, they will pay for that killing many times over. And that's the news to the moment. The details and more can be found at newsroom.gy. I'm Sharda Bakas. Take care.

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0: Thanks for joining us with the details of the news. I am Deborah Francis. We start in Trinidad. The Law Association of Trinidad and Tobago, LAT, is urging members of the public to refrain from making personal attacks against Court of Appeal judges following the court's recent ruling in the Hadid case. The ruling, delivered last week, overturned a High Court order that had directed the release of businessman Dominic Hadid and his wife Genevieve from preventative detention into house arrest. The Court of Appeal instead stayed that order pending the state's appeal to the Privy Council, leaving the couple in detention while the legal challenge continues. In a media release on Monday, the association said while public discussions and criticism of judicial decisions are legitimate in a democratic society, such commentary should remain respectful and should not include unfounded allegations that question the integrity or independence of the judiciary. LAT said the Court of Appeal's decision was made in the context of an interlocutory application and did not determine the ultimate legality of the Hadid's detention or the constitutionality of the emergency powers regime. It said those substantive issues remain before the courts for a determination. The association said the Supreme Court, comprising the High Court and the Court of Appeal, is responsible for resolving disputes, including those involving personal liberty, and that the ongoing proceedings demonstrate that constitutional safeguards continue to operate during the state of emergency. LAT said the Constitution allows for emergency measures in prescribed circumstances while preserving judicial oversight to determine whether those measures are lawful, proportionate, and reasonably justifiable. The association acknowledged that court decisions, particularly those involving constitutional rights and personal liberty, often attract intense public scrutiny, and said members of the public have the right to question and critically analyze judicial rulings. However, it warned that commentary attacking the integrity of the courts or ignoring the legal and evidential basis for a decision risks undermining public confidence in the administration of justice. LAT also noted that the Court of Appeal has not yet delivered its written reasons for the decision in the Hadid matter. It said those reasons will explain the legal principles applied by the court and help practitioners, litigants, and the public better understand the basis for the ruling. The association said it has full confidence in the independence and impartiality of the judiciary and urged attorneys to advise their clients to exercise their right to comment on the decision respectfully and avoid statements that undermine confidence in the administration of justice. Haiti is moving ahead with plans to hold long-delayed elections by the end of 2026 as authorities seek to restore democratic governance after years of political instability, even as armed gangs continue to control large areas of the country and fuel a worsening humanitarian crisis. The United Nations said preparations for elections have accelerated in recent months, with a U.S. $120 million election budget approved. Officials hope the first round of voting can take place before the end of 2026, paving the way for an elected president to take office in February 2027. Haiti has not had an elected president since the assassination of President Jovenel Moïse in July 2021. Political instability, insecurity, and the growing influence of armed gangs have repeatedly delayed efforts to return the country to constitutional rule. However, the UN warned that holding credible elections will depend on significant improvements in security. Armed groups continue to control several communities in the capital, Port-au-Prince, and have expanded their influence in other parts of the country. Their control of neighborhoods and major roads has created challenges for voter registration, the movement of election materials, and ensuring the safety of citizens and election officials. Despite the challenges, Haitian authorities have reported some progress in efforts to combat gangs. Specialized police units have pushed criminal groups out of several strategic areas in Port-au-Prince, reopening some major roads and allowing government institutions to return to parts of the city center. A UN-backed international security initiative, the Gang Suppression Force, began operations in June to support Haitian authorities in reclaiming areas controlled by criminal organizations. During one operation, officers arrested 14 suspects and seized hundreds of Molotov cocktails. Two specialized judicial units have also begun investigating mass crimes, sexual violence, and other major financial crimes linked to the country's security crisis. Still, the UN cautioned that gangs remain capable of launching deadly attacks, extorting communities, and disrupting daily life. Trinidad and Tobago was rocked by three earthquakes within an hour on Monday morning, with two measuring 5.2 and 5.0 on the Richter scale occurring at almost the same time. The Seismic Research Center, SRC, at the St. Augustine campus of the University of the West Indies in Trinidad and Tobago said there were no immediate reports of damage or injuries as a result of the quakes. It said that the first quake occurred at 5:45 a.m. local time with a magnitude of 5.1 and occurred at a depth of 59 kilometers and was felt 24 kilometers northeast of Scarborough in Tobago, 109 kilometers northeast of Arima, east of Port of Spain, and 126 kilometers east of the capital, Port of Spain. The SRC said that 6:55 a.m. or at 6:55 a.m., an earthquake with a magnitude 5.2 and a depth of 10 kilometers was felt 67 kilometers northwest of Port of Spain, 84 kilometers northwest of Arima, and 96 kilometers south of St. George's in Grenada. The SRC is also reporting that another earthquake, which occurred at the same time, 6:55 a.m., had a magnitude of 5.0 at a depth of 80 kilometers. Many people took to social media to report their experiences, with one person saying, "It felt like something slammed into the house," and another asking, "Is the area warming up for a bigger event? I mean, considering the global patterns and all." In Jamaica, Jamaica recorded more than 14,600 reports of child abuse and care concerns in 2025, marking a 5% increase over the previous year, according to a new data from the Planning Institute of Jamaica, PIOJ. The figures published in the Economic and Social Survey Jamaica 2025, which was tabled in the House of Representatives on June 30, show that the National Children's Registry, NCR, received 14,602 reports last year, compared with 13,918 reports in 2024. The report noted that the number of abuse incidents recorded was significantly higher than the number of reports, with 31,591 incidents documented in 2025. The most common categories included behavioral problems, neglect, and cases involving children requiring care and protection. Behavioral concerns accounted for the largest number of incidents at 7,835 cases, involving 4,168 females and 3,667 males. Neglect was the second largest category, with 6,777 incidents recorded, including 3,563 females and 3,214 males. Cases classified as a need for care and protection accounted for 5,872 incidents involving 3,331 females and 2,541 males. Of the reports received, investigations were completed into 11,723 cases, with 10,649 referred to internal and external agencies, including the Investigation Services Unit, the Office of the Children's Advocate, the Center for the Investigation of Sexual Offenses and Child Abuse, and the Victims Services Division. Finally, in the news of this end, the Trump administration has given final notice of plans to implement stricter rules on foreign students, including preventing them from staying in the U.S. for more than 4 years unless they get a permission from the federal government. The ability to switch programs and transfer between universities and colleges will also be restricted. Until now, higher education institutions had the power to grant visa extensions. The policy, which comes into effect in September, combats rampant visa abuse and strengthens national security through regular vetting, the Department of Homeland Security said. The Association of International Educators described the new rules as misguided and unnecessary. Before now, foreign students on F1 visas and J1 exchange visas were admitted to the U.S. on the duration of status, which meant they could remain in the country for as long as it took them to finish their degrees. The new rules will put a time limit on that stay. Homeland Security Secretary Mark Wayne Mullen said for decades, foreign students have been admitted into the U.S. indefinitely, allowing thousands to abuse their immigration system by perpetually enrolling in courses to avoid having to leave the U.S. While most U.S. undergraduate programs are typically 4 years, graduate-level programs such as doctorates typically take longer to complete. Most international students are enrolled in graduate-level courses, especially those in the science and technology fields. Those courses typically require more time to complete and publish research. Funding shortfalls for research and personal circumstances can often lengthen the study period. Under the new rules, foreign students will also now have 30 days to pack up and leave after graduation or change to a different visa category, down from the previous 60-day grace period. The Association of International Educators, a nonprofit that advises schools on foreign student enrollment, criticized the new rules. Its chief executive, Phan Ta Aw, said the new policy injects uncertainty, bureaucracy, and fear into a system that has long worked effectively. It is a solution in search of a problem. The new rules are part of a broader approach by the Trump administration to reduce the number of foreign students and restrict immigration to the U.S. The administration has sought to cap the number of foreign students at some elite colleges and move to revoke the visas of students who have been critical of U.S. foreign policy. That has brought us to the end of the Caribbean News for today, Monday, July 20, 2026, which came to you compliments of Kestrel and Liat. I'm Deborah Francis.
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0: over. Deborah Francis, Romain Virgo represents every time, you know. Let music play every day. Deborah, ciao.
1: Oh, yeah. Good evening, 18 hours, 31. Welcome back. We're easing into the evening on this Monday. It is July 20th. Today's your birthday. Happy birthday to you. It's your anniversary. Happy anniversary as well. Miss Elsa Pitt is with us. She is sending prayers to all of the family and friends of those affected. May their souls rest in eternal peace. Auntie Ruby is also with us. She says it's sad. Don't even want to say condolences. Wish if they could find all of them. I know, but they haven't, and they wouldn't. Time has elapsed. You know, I just saw a schoolmate, high schoolmate. He was saying, just coming to grips with someone who would have passed. And he said that, you know, they have now, they have assimilated that, and they've accepted that he's no longer with us. And that's a very sober, sober thought, right? To accept that someone is not going to be here anymore when you were expecting them to be here because they were well, they were in good health and strength. That's why I always say, hug your loved ones, tell them that you love them. You just never know when your time will come. Miss Donna Wallace, good evening to you. And that one was a tough one too. She was referring to the lady who lost 7 children. Oh my gosh, that one hurt me. 7 children. She was holding on to one. And then that one was crushed beneath goods. Oh, it was painful. It was painful. Yeah. May their souls rest in peace. And I don't want to make you feel emotional. I was just playing sober music out of the respect for persons who were grieving, you know. It's one thing to grieve with people, but another thing to just totally ignore it. So I didn't want to ignore it or make people feel as though I'm ignoring their pain and their anguish. So, yeah, that's why we're playing sober music. Uplifting music. I'm sorry that it makes you so emotional. Miss Petula Paul, good evening to you. She says, may the good Lord watch over us. Amen to that. Amen to that. He is a keeper. Miss Patricia, good evening to you as well. It is indeed a very, very sad time for Guyana. But we'll get through it. We'll get through it. Mr. Winston Joseph from Connecticut, still with us. He says, it's devastating. It is indeed. All right, guys. Let's get some more music as we enjoy this evening. Remember to keep those persons in your prayers, huh? Because I do believe prayers really do move mountains. You know, there is an Almighty who watches over us, who keeps us, who preserves us. And His plans for us are good, still good, right? I know sometimes it's hard to put everything together, make sense of it, but we just have to keep expressing our faith.

18 hours 40. So I want to thank you all so very much for joining me today on Easing Into Evening. I trust you've enjoyed my company and I've really allowed you to enjoy your evening, settle into your evening, have yourself a good night, hug your family a bit tighter tonight, and ensure that you keep those who are still being searched for in your prayers, keep their family members, keep their friends in your prayers. Ensure that you pray for them. Pray for their souls. Pray for their family's strength and guidance and wisdom. The last update that I've received, 69 persons were rescued, 27 bodies recovered, 83 remain missing. Well, 83 is a very tentative number because there's really no confirmation as to the total number number of persons who were on the ferry. And that's just a matter of fact. So let's just keep that number off and just say 69 persons were rescued, 27 bodies were recovered, and the search and rescue operation continues. They have been assisted by 15, well, they are being assisted by 15 French divers and assets provided by Trinidad and Tobago, and the operation will continue overnight, so says the Honorable Prime Minister of Guyana. That's the latest update, the last update that I have received. Again, keep all those family members, their friends, their loved ones, and Guyana in your prayers as well. So much would have happened over the last 24 hours. This is just one activity, one major activity. There's so many, from accidents to murders to all sorts happening. So just stay safe, cover yourself, cover your family, and ensure that you stay in peace as well. Have a good night's rest, and we'll meet again tomorrow, God willing. At 16 hours, we'll have another edition of Easing Into Evening. Mr. Thomas Daniels, how are you this evening, sir? Wow. So he says that about 7 years ago, he asked a question whether the boat is still around. Because when he started to work in the early 70s and Wheating and Richter Limited on Water Street. Wow, look at that. That's a long time. Because it was reported that the boat was decommissioned. But how it is still operating is the question. Yeah. So many questions. Too many questions. Too many more questions than answers. But let's keep ourselves in prayer. Keep your family members in prayer. Hug them a bit tighter tonight. And be thankful for where you are and who you are. Have a great night's rest. I'll see you again tomorrow, God willing, at 16 hours. I'm Deborah Francis. Be absolutely awesome today and all the time. We've got Sports Extra coming up, scheduled at 20 hours, followed by Aubrey Baptist Music Hour. I'm Deborah Francis. Good night.

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